I've got 200 pounds of dynamite and a 1-inch fuse. 200 pounds of dynamite and a 1-inch fuse. I'm going to have fun tonight with 200 pounds of dynamite. I'm going to light that up and let it go. 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
1: Gosh, I wonder where HMC is. I wonder what the latest on the metro train is and which tunnel he's going through.

0: 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Hello.
1: Do you hear you, Roy? KC6WZM.
0: Hello, Pat. I'm going to step out and watch the rocket launch.
1: Okay, well, enjoy.

0: Prince Sullivan, the poor Prince Sullivan, keep him from sucked in the tits of the government, the poor Prince Sullivan.
1: Can you

0: As of May 2026, tariffs on Chinese goods resulting from President Trump's trade actions are estimated to be between approximately 29.6% and 39%. These rates come from a mix of different tariffs, including Section 301 tariffs, penalties related to fentanyl, and Section 122 duties.
1: This is Kilo 6 Alpha Link Tango. I'm making a forecast. You could bet on it. There are the projection markets, but you know, Trump goes to China. He leaves on Wednesday morning. He's taking Elon Musk with him and some other billionaires. Trump's only thinks about one thing, and that's money and greed. That's what makes his world work. And so I'm sure that he's going to come back with some kind of boastful, okay, I accomplished this and I reduced China's tariffs and blah, blah, blah. And he's going to try to tell America that he's helping America by reducing the tariffs. Well, I'm here to tell you that all tariffs are paid by American companies, which typically pass on the tariffs to their consumers. About 2 months ago, the Supreme Court decided that his tariffs was illegal. It violated one of the rules of the Constitution that only Congress can levy tariffs on the population, you know, on the civilian population. And our forefathers that wrote our Constitution was sick and tired of King George III, you know, levying tariffs on America just because he wanted more money. So they wrote in there that we're going to avoid that, and our president cannot levy tariffs on them, you know, cannot tax the citizenry, but only Congress can. So that's the basis of what the Supreme Court said, that's illegal. So then $168 billion of tariff money became available, which thousands of companies are busy filing and getting rebates on. The citizens will not see the individual rebates on their products, but if you are a stock owner of companies like Target and stuff like that, then you'll notice that your stock price might go up a little bit. You might get a bigger dividend because that company is receiving monies for that they had to spend, with the tariffs. So Trump goes to China, he's taking a bunch of billionaires, he's going to tell us that, oh, I'm helping America because I did blah, blah, blah, blah, blah. You know, not too long ago, Trump put one. First of all, there's 100% tariffs on Chinese electric vehicles, so that makes Elon Musk happy. And then there's 47% tariffs on much of the Chinese products that America buys, and other products have like a 10% tariff and that kind of stuff. So that's why the lady from Google said that there was a mix of tariffs amounting to about 39% over everything that we buy from China. I want to remind you that it is not like Trump and his other cronies say that China is ripping off America. China, it's cost. It's what they charge us for their products is what we're willing to pay. And if we didn't want to pay them, we wouldn't do it. So China charges us a lot of money because there are products that a lot of Americans want. And very few products that America makes do the Chinese want. They don't want what we make here. So that's that. And I've laid my bets with Vegas. I'm not going to talk about that. That's personal. Keto X 6 up, Lame Tango.
2: Well, Minnesota John, you're making leaps to judgment that you like you always do. Number one, the Supreme Court did not rule all of Trump's tariffs illegal, and Trump did not impose the tariffs on American citizens. He imposed them on other countries. You're making the leap that like the Supreme Court did in some of the tariffs, he's indirectly taxing the citizens. That may or may not be true. That what is true is that there was a huge trade imbalance between China and us. China was ripping us off. Now they're a little bit hesitant to do that going forward. But none of that matters because you've got your mind completely made up already as to how Trump's trip to China is going to go. So if you're that in your hammock, that's my story and I'm sticking to it. What's the point of even discussing it? You're not willing to give anything else a chance. As long as it says Trump, you hate it because you hate him with such a passion. He could find a cure for cancer, and you would find a problem with it.
1: Well, if he did find a cure for cancer alone, then I would think that that's a wonderful thing, just absolutely marvelous. Yes, my mind is kind of made up because Trump is very predictable. He is super predictable. All he thinks about is money, money, money, money, and how can I profit personally from being the president? He just does that every single day, every single month. It's just on and on. So I'm going to bet on that. I made my bets with Vegas that, you know, he's going to come back and talk about how he's benefiting America and that he reduced these tariffs and that kind of stuff. On one of the points, yes, I absolutely very politely disagree that the reason the Supreme Court batted down a majority of the tariffs to the tune of 168B with a billion and was because that they determined that the president cannot unilaterally make a decision that, in essence, taxes American citizens. It has to be Congress. What I pointed out is that the founders said, we are sick and tired of this one guy, you know, saying, I need more money and, you know, charge people. So that's why they wrote that into the Constitution.
2: Well, there you go doing it again. You start off with the truth, something that is true, and then you deviate and go off onto something that is your opinion. And that's the left's way of doing business. You said all Trump cares about is money. Well, that's true. Money makes this country go round. Money makes every country go round. This country for, well, any number of years under Democrat rule, the taxpayers were treated as just a big, huge money bag. Look at USAID. Look at all the fraud that's been discovered in Minnesota and other places, Bray. So, yeah, all Trump cares about is money. I mean, if you want somebody who's soft and you know, emotional and you know, that's like a woman. If you want someone to be, you know, sensitive and soft, that's not Donald Trump. That's what we've had. That's what we would have had a real bad problem with if Kamala had been elected. But you need somebody who understands money, and he understands money. Democrats know how to spend other people's money, and that was proven to everyone's horror over the last several administrations. But, you know, you start off with something that's kind of hard to argue with, Bray, and that's Trump cares about money, and then you deviate over to he doesn't care about the country. And it's kind of shocking that you would be willing to take your hard-earned money and bet against this country's success. What does that say about your mentality and where your mind's at?
1: That's not the case whatsoever. I'm betting that I understand Trump's motivation. I'm betting that he's totally predictable. That has nothing to do with benefiting the United States. It's just it's like betting on a horse. You understand that horse, and does it run good on mud, dry? You know, what kind of, you know, how long is the race, blah, blah, blah. You make a bet. That's all that's about. And the other, Trump doesn't give a shit about the nation. You know, he wants a $1.5 trillion military expenditure budget, which is insane, just effing insane. He just got done, you know, in the last few weeks, bombing 13,000 targets. Many of the bombs that he dropped were at $4 million apiece. And I don't want to get all dragged out with the war, because the war is inconclusive. And if you've been paying attention to the newspapers, lately the CIA has been leaking, because in order for information to get out, it's got to get leaked. And so who does that? Well, CIA agents leak that they still has, Iran still has 70 to 75% of their missiles left, and on and on, all the stuff that now Trump is trying to chase after the media companies because he doesn't like, you know, that negative information came out. Because in Trump's world, you know, the thing is just a complete winning, lovely thing, and it's all obliterated and blah, blah, blah. Although, you know, obviously weeks and weeks of bombing Iran didn't, did it change the outlook at all? No. I mean, today, Trump, turn on your television, he reacted to Iran's latest response and just said, no, no, no. And then you can read Iraq's response and, you know, blah, blah, blah. So I'm not sure that we gained anything yet. And if we choose to, you know, take the 82nd Airborne and, you know, put 3,000 guys down on the Korg Island or that kind of thing, well, then what will that accomplish? Will we ever get Iran to capitulate to what Trump wants? I don't know if that's ever going to happen. So it's just spontaneity. I'm just predicting Trump will come back with what I talked about.
2: Well, but that's not what you said. What you said, you did a Vegas bet that Trump is predictable and that he will come back here and say that he did something great for the country, but he didn't. That's what you said. And I think the more you stew about how much you hate Donald Trump, the farther away from accuracy you get. And because a CIA, if somebody says, "Oh, I'm a CIA agent. Here's some leaked information." The media has been spun to the left for decades, for as long as I can remember. They'll find people to say anything. Lies, damn lies, and statistics. We bombed the shit out of them. You see, also, you're ignoring 47 years of their aggression against our people abroad. You're 47 years of holding other nations with the Strait of Hormuz break, sorry. You're ignoring all of that, and you're trying to paint a picture that Iran was just sitting there, and we just sent $1 trillion worth of military hardware, and it blew up in the desert and accomplished nothing. And I really don't know where you get that kind of loathing for our country. You say turn on your television. My television's almost always on. My television's been on since 1979 when I got to watch our embassy. Over and those people held for 444 days, was it? And they're all fucked up in the head, but that's okay. And we don't do anything about it. Death to America, death to America. We don't do anything about it. They want a nuclear weapon. They don't do anything about it for 47 years. I don't get it, John. I don't get your hatred for this country. I don't get why you leap at the opportunity to say that what we're doing is ineffectual or wrong.
1: Dana, just because I think that Trump is ineffectual, that he's incompetent, doesn't mean that I don't like America. I love America. I love it a lot. And, you know, Trump's idea of I can bomb Iran into submission, his advisor should have told him, no, you can't. Because that's obviously not going to work. And yes, I'm going to bring up the Obama deal, because the Obama deal was, for 15 years, we can inspect, and we're going to put our inspectors, they're going to live in Iran, they can inspect anywhere they want, anytime they want, and if you F them up, there are consequences. So we had a really pretty good deal, nuclear detection program and all that kind of crap under the Obama thing, but because Trump can't ever admit that somebody got a better thing than he did. That's why he does, just such a small man. He builds all these monuments and puts his name all over the place, all over Washington. And so he just shocked that Obama got a better deal. He's shocked that Obama got a Nobel Peace Prize. So he had to rip up the Obama agreement. Now he's going to be lucky if he even gets the same terms.
2: And again, you are ignoring the reality of that situation. We now know, well, we knew then that they were lying to us. They would keep us from accessing sites that we wanted to access. It was, you know, we would give them a week or 10 days or 3 weeks notice before we visited a site. It was bullshit, John. It was 100% bullshit. And pallets of cash, that plane load filled with cash that they used for weapons to kill other people. And you think that was a great deal? They were lying to us. They've been lying to us. Every time their lips are moving, they're lying. You know, they admitted last week that they can't get to all their enriched uranium. That's enriched way beyond the level needed for peaceful power uses. They admitted it. They admitted they can't get to it, which means they had it, which means they were lying to Obama, which means they were lying to us. And you're ignoring that, John. You're in your 70s. You've worked all your life. I think you do love this country, but you're letting outside influences and your hatred for one man water all that down. It's sad. I'm going to go in Chipotle and get a taco. I really need one.
1: Okay, remember that Obama got that deal in 2015. It took him 20 months, 156 pages, and help from five other nations in constructing that deal. Trump is trying to do it with two guys, his son-in-law and a real estate guy. And then Trump, in 2018, just 3 years later, tore it up. So then he's president. Now it's 2016, 8 years later, for sure, seven. And where there was no inspections, the Iranians could do whatever the hell they want because there was no agreement for 7 years. The Obama agreement had been destroyed, and so that's when they enriched it. I've read quite a bit about the Obama deal and the SNAP inspections that they could have, and I thought it was pretty damn good. The inspectors lived in Iran, all sorts, all over the country, 135 of them. They lived all over the place. And they did make snap inspections and that kind of crap. And there were repercussions if they tried to fuck up. So then that was ripped up, and for 7 years they just made centrifuges like crazy and enriched like hell. Then Trump gets a second stab at it.
2: Well, there were no repercussions because they were lying to us the whole time. Everybody who was looking at that past the surface level could tell, and they weren't our inspectors. They were IAEA, not Americans. Maybe some of them were Americans, but the deal was a lie. The deal was a typical Obama facade saying, hey, look what we did. Oh, and by the way, we sent a C-130 filled with $100 bills and just gave it to them with no accountability. Oh, well, it was their money. Don't worry. Come on. You are not that naive, John, but I am hungry. I'll be back.
1: Okay, but please read up on the cash deal. During when the Shah of Iran was here, and, I think it was 72 or 73 or something like that, maybe before, we had made an agreement to sell them a bunch of jets, and they paid us in cash. And then we never delivered the jets, and then 20 years went by or whatever it was, and the interest on that was just enormous, and then we sent them pallets full of cash that was their original expenditure plus interest. It was just, I'm going to say, that was just like morally correct. When people pay money and they don't get their goods and then 20 years go by, they deserve to have the interest.
2: I think you're believing a story that was cooked up just for people who want to believe that everything is going to be okay. And there's a lot of people in this country like that. And it's myopic. It's like the ostrich with his head in the sand. Everything will be okay. Everything will be okay. It was their money. It was their money. Even if it was their money, I would rather see it go to the victims of their terror that they funded for 47 years. I'm hungry. I'll be back.
1: Okay, but, for a long time, we were kind of friends with Iran. After all, in the 1950s, America went over there and installed their nuclear power plants, taught them how to refine, and installed the power plants to make energy. So they weren't the enemy forever, but they we became their enemy, and I got no good feelings for the Iranians. I mean, I wish that we could never have nuclear weapons and all that kind of crap. I just don't see a way out. Kilowatt 6 off Lame Tango. Great day to be alive.
2: Nuclear.
1: Okay. Okay, I'm sorry. I apologize. Thank you for the correction. Thank you, sir.

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Yeah, so do we. 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
0: Peter.
2: Well, I guess everybody needs some mentally disturbed individual on their repeaters.
3: Well, you know, at least the pedo freak is over there harassing Roger, so there's that. So there's a couple freaks, mentally insane freaks, that have gone quite a little bit at least. But they're still out there. You know that, Jimmy.
2: I am, ma'am. Well, Jack is just fucked up in the head. And he's old. What is he, 90 years old? Shits in his pants.
3: Yeah. Completely fucked up, but yeah, he was jamming Roger last night. Oh well, what are you gonna do?
2: Yeah, he's like the guy that pisses in the 5-gallon water bottle. He just sits in his room with absolutely no friends, as the other one is. To have absolutely no friends and sit in your bedroom for 30 years, not a good thing.
3: Hey, Jimmy, can you... Oh, what's that? Bug eye. Can you imagine living in the valley without any air conditioner? It's got to be 115 degrees inside his house.
2: And total filth. How would you empty a 5-gallon water bottle with the urine? I mean, the fucking thing would weigh a couple hundred pounds, I would think. Does it just filth it and let it drain on the floor? I don't understand.
3: Well, he probably lets it drain on the floor. You're absolutely correct, because there's dry rot under the floor, so... The subfloor is all fucked up, so yeah, it's probably from the urine and just what a fucking mess.
2: Yeah, I can't imagine. No mental, no drive to accomplish anything in his life. That in itself is fucked up.
3: All right, Jimmy, well, keep up the good work out here. You're doing a great service. I'm going to jump on out of here. And as usual, fuck the pedo freak and fuck the freak, the fagular freak. Kitty 6 RPJ.
2: RPJ, have a good one. A little bit overcast here. Is it sunny there?
3: Yeah, I'm in the Central Valley, and it's 100 degrees, but there's air conditioning on, like, certain persons' residences.
2: Roger, roger. Well, have a good day.
3: All right, you too. And go do something else, Steve, instead of making noise out here. Kitty 6 RPJ.

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1: Here's a guy that doesn't even ride his electric bike in the past.
0: Jimmy, you need to understand, your self-medication, all that alcohol you're consuming, when you wake up, it's still there. Your face still looks the same.
1: That's real, and he doesn't say that.

0: Now, Jimmy, when you were in Vietnam, how many people do you think you killed?
1: Breaking up.
0: Oh, no, I'm full duplex. I mean, 10, 50, 100? How about it, Jimmy? Trying to get you some help here.

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How many? 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

0: Fred Sullivan. 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I'm smart, but I can't fix my own computer.
1: Kitty, kitty, kitty, kitty, kitty.
2: K-W-6-U-F-A. 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
0: Damn.
3: Nothing to be surprised about there, dear. 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

0: government and keep him from suckling the tits of our government.
1: I just saw a Home Depot commercial. You spend $30 this week and you get a free bucket.

0: to have $30. I think Home Depot takes SNAP or EBT, so I think he's not allowed.
1: Well, it used to be, but I don't think you can buy those types of items anymore with your SNAP or EBT benefit. They've cut that out due to the fraud.

And get so tired of them just throwing in your face on TV these homosexual commercials, promoting homosexual love, sex, should I say. And don't worry about becoming infected with the virus. Take this pill. You know, why do I have to see these types of commercials? I mean, them packers going to do what they're going to do anyway.

0: But I got an inkling for a, just like maybe two swallows. I got some Canada Dry soda in there. And this fuck had been calling me for 3 days. I think I'm going to take two swallows of it.
1: For three. Make it a party.
0: Let me check my blood sugar. Got some apple fritters in there. Hoping I have a blood low sometime soon. Well, great. Signal loss. You know, these little sensors are about $80 a piece. They're supposed to last for 15 days. Now, I've experienced extreme difficulty with these things. In some cases, lasted a fucking day. The great part about it is I haven't had to foot the bill for them.

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0: finally got some life on the frequency.
1: Quebec Oscar.
0: With an original call, WFB from the FCC. Jimmy, but yet, you go back and trace that suffix more than 50 years ago, but yet he has no UHF experience.
1: He only started using half so he could get close to Richard Clark.
0: Well, you might email him, and Richard Ferguson.
1: One of them. Or both.
0: There's enough Richard fucking Burton go around for a dozen people. I mean, a man stood 6'4", weighed in at about 6 1/4.
1: Did you say he weighed 625 pounds?
0: Yeah, that's why we call, even to this day, people refer to him as the whale.
1: God damn! Like that chick on the fucking L.A. City Council, Ulysses. Boy, she's a tank.
0: Yeah, does. Can't smoke a guy. I can't take your fucking name. I know it starts with a D. Damien. Yeah. Richard Bidmar. What the fuck was his prefix? GK. You know, GK. GK. When I first met GK, I had known of him maybe 5 years before we became friends in 96. It was because I bought a radio from him. But I knew he was because at Tier W, I mean, GK stood 6'6", weighed 650 pounds, and full beard, and he had a young-looking face. When I first saw him way back, like I said, didn't know him, but I gave him the name Gentle Ben. A lot of people might not know who Gentle Ben was, but he used to drive a hovercraft thing in the Everglades back in the 70s at a little, like, courtship of Eddie Father's show. And he'd fight alligators and shit. And his friend was a bear. No, this is real. No animated shit. Gentle Ben. And that's what GK reminded me of.
1: I remember General Ben. Played right after fucking, or before Flipper. Yeah. So this motherfucker's bigger than Briegel.
0: Yeah, fuck yeah. Both of them were bigger than Briegel.
1: They should have played the fucking NFL. The 600's too much. Can't be that fat.
0: Yeah, well, Burton caught cancer towards the end, and shit, by the time Burton died, he was way at 250. GK had that gastro bypass, man, because, you know, when I first went over to GK's house, met him at Tier W, and bought that radio. In fact, somebody else told me he had that radio. John and Sue Hendricks. And they described me. I'm like, I know who that fucking guy is. So I hunted him down at Tier W. And we went back to his house. And he had my radio and a fucking menagerie of radios. He didn't tell he was a rich kid. And he loved smoking pot. So instantly, a friend with weed is a friend indeed.
1: Yeah, I was always wondering how big what's-his-name got, CDX, Jeff Yager. He was always on there talking about his fourth dinner and this, that, and the other. I was like, Jesus Christ, slow down, bro. And that poor guy passed.
0: Let me tell you the shit he used to do. I used to tell him towards the end, man, you can't keep doing that. He would tell me, Darren, get out of my... I'm talking about a person. Darren, get the fuck out of my face. I don't give a fuck about this world. I don't care about living no more. And I don't give a fuck. I'm going to do the things that I...

0: material. Blonde, blue, gorgeous, beautiful personality. Love hanging out with the boys. You know, we're all in our 40s and 50s, and here she is 20. We loved her. She's our little sister, little daughter. And I told DK, CDX, dude, you gotta live for her, man. She's gonna get married one day and have grandkids. And he goes, when I die, if she don't fuck over what I'm leaving her, it'll be enough for them left over. And he was content.
1: Yeah, that's bad. It sounds like he just didn't care, let himself go, he ate himself to death, you know? Who knows?
0: That's what he did. And it's real fucked up when you personally know the individual. The individual's a cool-ass cat and strong-minded. Dude, I'm going to eat these donut cookies. I'm going to drink my coffee. Remember that? And he used to pour fucking Hershey syrup in his coffee. And I'm going to smoke my cigarettes and I'm going to eat what I want to eat. I remember, dude, he would, char a steak up with the butter, thing, sear the steak with the butter, flipping the steak, splashing it with the butter. And then when he was done, the butter was left over. Dude, he would pour that shit all over rice and whatever else he was eating.
1: Became food gravy and shit. Oh, man. That's just doing too much. You know, I'm a glutton. Just let yourself go.
0: Yeah, man, we used to, it was cool when you think back about it. It wasn't cool. But we used to be talking shit about who could cook this the best and cook that the best. And didn't have cook-offs in GK's mom's kitchen. I kicked his ass with my angel hair pasta and shrimp. Nobody could understand that dish. Because you need a shitload of black pepper. Like, over the top amount of black pepper when searing the garlic and the butter. And you turn the fire up high as you can get it, then you stir that shit until the big plumes of smoke come up and they choke you. At that point, you reduce the heat, never reintroduce it to hot heat again, and start throwing in your olive oil and your green oil. Anyway, make a long story short, you put 2 tablespoons of black pepper in there for this dish.
1: Now that I think about it, you guys was always talking about those barbecues, get-togethers you guys would have. I can only imagine with all those big-ass dudes how many pounds. You guys must have had 100 pounds of beef to cook up.
0: Well, here's the deal. When GK got the gastro bypass, they put a ring around the top of around his esophagus where it goes into the top of his stomach. They told him, you know, you must chew your food 15 or 20 times before you swallow it. Otherwise, it's going to get caught up down there in that ring, and you ain't going to die, but you're going to think you're about to die. And I was there a few times when he starts, when he's coughing, it don't clear for a minute. What happened? I didn't chew the food enough. So the point I'm making is, in the garage were 2 refrigerators, one for beer and one for edibles. He always kept a shitload of boar's head everything. Ham, ricotta, roast beef, capicola, pastrami, ham. I'm leaving out some shit. You may have 9 different meat dishes and then 3 or 4 types of bread, pumpernickel, rye, sourdough. And then at that time, too, we used to have bread nets. People were making bread. And talking about this, that, and the other, and we had to get together, and that was one of the reasons for the get together. You bring your bread out, or whatever your specialty was, put it on the table, and trust me, we'll judge it. But DK couldn't eat much. He couldn't eat much towards the end. But he kept enough in there for everybody.
1: That's fucking great, a bread net. I thought you guys was going to do some swap net or something. I thought you guys was going to do that. That never panned out.
0: Well, I mean, you hear the repeater. I'm trying to get people out of here. I've even been given the unidentified a break. Say they got a license. See, my fucking job to verify it.

0: I remember. GK was still 600 pounds. Going to his house, and he says, Garrett, could you stop at the McDonald's? Just pick me up something, and I'll pay you when you get here. Don't worry about it. What you want? He says, give me a half a dozen Big Macs and three extra large fries. Okay, I'm thinking there must be some people there. I get there. It's just me and GK. GK ate five fucking Big Macs in one setting.
1: That's crazy. That's like these guys, that one dude I watch on YouTube, he just goes around to certain restaurants, you know what I mean? He's a competitive eater, and they always have some little dish that, you know, if you can eat it, you get it for free. And this motherfucker's over here eating 70 ounces of steak in like 12 minutes. It's wild.
0: Man, that's crazy, man. That's crazy. Wreaking havoc on your reproduction system, well, your metabolism, your digestive system. Just wreaking pure havoc. I used to could eat big time, but, you know, I had ate some bad oysters back in 07 and almost killed me. Went in there and took out a third of my colon, and I forget, maybe a third of intestines, maybe not that much, but some of the lower intestine. Mild botulism. Bad oysters.
1: Yeah, the only kind of shellfish I have is just lobster. You know what I mean? I mean, I guess you could consider maybe shrimp that, but yeah. No fucking, not much seafood for me. I'm not trying to dig into oysters and shellfish like that.
0: Well, I got a butcher that gives me killer deals on lobsters. And in fact, I just picked up 12 yesterday. Guaranteed to be between 4 and 6 ounces. For a really, really, really good price. $50.
1: Yeah, the only thing also with, like, seafood, when I eat it, I'm only what you call it, having it out to the restaurant. I'm not trying to have the house stink and shit, because I remember my dad, when I used to live with my parents, my dad would be cooking fucking crab, lobster, and all that shit, fish, and stinking up the house, and good with all that.
0: Hey, man, that was the smell of love permeating the air, you guys' household. I remember at work in the shop, when I was working in the electrical department at City College, they had a symbol on there. I paid never no attention to it. Microwave in the shop. It was a picture of a fish, you know, with an X through it, slash through the circle. I paid no attention to it. I bring some lunch to work one day with the fish. And my boy goes, man, you're not going to put that in the microwave, are you? I go, yeah. He goes, you're going to stink the shop up. I go, look, I bought this fish. I cooked this fish at home. Fresh. When I put it in that microwave, and no more for than a minute, it ain't gonna stink up nothing but the inside of the microwave, and when it comes out, you're gonna want some of it. So I thought, enough. And the boys are going, yeah. Just like I said, it didn't stink the shop up, and the shop helped me eat all that fish that I brought.
1: Yeah, I was always used to, like, when I go to my grandma's house, you know, my dad's parents, they were always, like, I mean, every day they fucking trout and everything. So I was used to the smell, but I just didn't like it in my house too much.
0: Yeah, I follow you. You said it was too regular. Like, as if it was a commercial fish fry.
1: Exactly. Yeah, so I'm all for it when you go out and about. You know, I know the rules. You eat fish every day except for Sunday. And Sunday's the day when the meat market or the fish market's closed, so you ain't getting that fresh fish.
0: Yeah, right. KC6UBP. I have a fucking blood monitor's going off. It means my blood sugar's below 50. Let me do something about this. I had a solid... hell, I guess that was at lunchtime. It is almost 4. But, let me go address the fucking issue here. UVP, I'll be back.
1: Sounds good. Kilo Oscar 6, Lima, Quebec, Oscar. Go eat.

0: Okay, so I get to the app. There's no number reading across the top like normal, telling you about a bug out. You got the graph there. What the fuck? Thing's malfunctioning.
1: Hey, Jared, did you see yesterday that Amazon announced that they're going to stop selling all the, what do you call it, e-bikes?
0: You're going to stop selling? Yeah, I saw that. Well, they're not going to stop selling all. Then the case is where they're going to stop selling any e-bikes that go faster than 20.
1: I think that's what it was. It was anything that's faster than the limit on that particular state. So that way they're compliant to that state. But, yeah, man, it definitely changes rapidly. You know, and another kid the other day lost his life riding one just the other day now.
0: I saw that. Yeah. And you see that they went and arrested the mother.
1: Did they arrest that mother, too? I know they arrested the other one that the boy ended up killing the substitute teacher at the school parking lot. But I didn't hear about that one.
0: Yeah, I'm talking about the 81-year-old man on the sidewalk who got killed.
1: Yeah, okay, yeah, that one I heard about, but yeah, this one, like I said, just happened like 2 days ago. The kid killed himself.
0: Oh, okay, no, I haven't heard about that one. Yeah, I'm talking about them that took place like a week or so ago. Again, huh? Well, you know what that means. It's just that it's what it is. It's all bad for bicyclists. You know, I tell people all the time, something lying down the street, man, I don't say shit to nobody who's on their phone when I get shot. But that motherfucker that's on the sidewalk, this grown individual on an electric bike on the sidewalk, I'll yell out the minute window in a minute. You're fucking making it tough for all of us. You know, you're breaking the rules, dude. So when they come now with the sanctions, don't say shit. People, what are you on the sidewalk for?
1: Yeah, see, this is what happened 4 days ago. 13-year-old boy dies after losing control of his e-bike in Orange County.
0: Yeah, I didn't know to hear about that one. Did they give you any more details? Did he get hit by a truck? No, that was something that happened up in Northern California.
1: Because of the, you know, the age, they're not giving much of details. I'm just wondering if their parents, you know, or the parents of this kid will be held liable. He's only 13.
0: Yeah, he is or she is, depending on, you know. I don't know what the kid was on. Let me shut up. I'm ignorant to the facts. But if that kid was on the bike, because there's him 16 and down, you're not even allowed to be on a bike that goes faster than 20. And if you're 16 and up, well, if you're 16 to 18, that sweet little era, you better have an M1 license.
1: Yeah, this too. E-bike fatalities in the United States have risen sharply, with roughly 100 to 200 deaths reported between 2017 and 2024. That's not even including, you know, 2025 and 6, when we're just talking about two deaths also.
0: Yeah, the numbers have risen astronomically. I believe I read something about within the last year, nationwide, well over 100 casualties. Now, I guess the casualties spread from death to broken arms, limbs, ribs, but yeah. And this is all between the ages of 16 down.
1: Yeah, they say 60% of the deaths were control issues, hitting curbs or other objects. And the others were battery fires, which I think is wild that somebody couldn't get off a bike fast enough to be killed by it, you know, with a fire. Unless, I guess, they consider people leaving those things in houses and then it can, you know, gets the house on fire, and then you die from that, which is wild. You should never keep those.
0: Yeah, you should. And this is a fact, yet it happens every day on your block. You should never charge a battery in a garage or your house, not a lithium-ion battery, lithium-pile battery, lithium-FO battery, because in the event that they overheat, the DSM goes bad, the battery management system. If it goes BMS, if it goes bad, and that allows those batteries to overheat, one once lithium ion batteries start burning, they create their own oxygen. From the products that are being burned, it creates its own oxygen. That's why when you see these Teslas and whatnot on fire, it looks like something blowing the fire because of the molecular composite structure. Those chemicals in there with the acetone, which is the liquid gasoline, for lack of a better term, all needs is some heat and some oxygen. And wham, and you're not putting it out until the elements just burn themselves out.
1: Yeah, they're pretty wild. I remember seeing that fucking video of this dude had a Tesla. I think it was the Model X, the one where they have the rolling doors when they come up on the side of the DeLorean. And they were trying to put some jet skis in the lake. And somehow the Tesla got into the lake and it caught fire. And it's literally burning in the water. You can see the video. And the fire department comes up and they're like, well, they're like, what should we do? And like, man, it's burning in the water. So if we pull it out of the water, it's only going to be worse. So we're going to let it burn until it stops burning. Then we'll pull it out. And that's what they had to wait and did.
0: Here's the nasty, nasty part about when the batteries catch fire. When they explode, they kick out the equivalent of napalm. And if that shit gets on you, it's a sticky material that just burns until it burns itself out. You can't put it out with water. You can't roll over and put it out. Better have some of that fire department foam shit.
1: Someone tried to reset you?
0: Unsuccessfully, I'm duplex.
1: That key up every
0: 30
1: seconds.
0: It could be. It's probably that fucking food stamp fluid from 435.
1: Yeah, it's
0: key up. Because somebody was resetting you for a moment, I'm like, okay, but then it stopped.
1: Yeah, they've been doing that. But I'll tell you what, I got all the shit. I'm missing two things. I'm missing two clamps. That's it. I got everything in-house for the base station. Dave hooked me up with a nice radio. Shout out to Angry Dave. I got a brand new power supply. I just ordered 75 feet of LMR 600. I have it in store. I mean, in the house right now. So I got everything except, and I got the antenna. So I just need those two clamps to be able to connect it to my existing push-up mat.
0: Yeah, LMR 600. What do you plan on running, some big-time power?
1: No, I just figured to get the best the money buys. That's how I like to do it. If I can afford it, let's get it. You know what I mean? I actually want to try it on the scanners just to see if maybe even the scanners get better reception. And if that's so, then I'll buy another run of 75 and put it up there. It wasn't that much. I bought it on eBay.
0: Okay, yeah. I don't know what your environment as far as noise, background noise, earth noises, mechanical man-made noises go in your base station parameter. If you got a lot of that, yeah, good coax will suppress a lot of that noise, that background noise or mechanical noise. But in your application, nothing wrong with LMR 600, but you kind of like went overkill. You could have got the same results, which is LMR 400, if you don't plan on running some power. Now, down the line, you might decide you want to put some fire in the wire. Well, you already own the wire now.
1: Well, dude had it up pretty cheap or best offer, so he accepted my offer, and it was really, I think, $46 difference than LMR 400, which I have now.
0: Yeah, I would have did what you did. I would have bought it.
1: Right, for $46. I mean, that's a trip to fucking McDonald's now for two people.
0: No, that was a deal. That was a fucking deal. When that, you take into consideration that coax is going for about $8 a foot.
1: Yeah, brand new in the box. never used. It's all, you know, strung up. It's ready to go. So, yeah, I'm happy. I got everything going. Like I said, I just need those two clamps to get here.
0: Roger, roger. Well, I got my surgery coming next week. I know a week after that. And then the doctor swears I'll be back in 3 weeks 100% with that right hip. You ain't got to do that. But I'm about ladder climbing capable again.
1: Yeah, that kind of stuff, you just want to take your time. Don't push yourself. You know, get yourself up, move. You know, that you don't want to do is stay stagnant. But I don't think you want to push yourself, you know, because that's a serious surgery.
0: Yeah, I hear you. But like he told me, the recovery time is all dependent upon you. Yeah, I'm more than certain if I was to mention to him, I'm going on the air and tell him he probably smacked me. So I ain't going to go up there. Because when I initially went in there, he told me, if I find out you're riding that bike, I'm going to smack you. Stay off of the bike. You're going to make it worse. You know, that was 9, 10 months ago. My big goal is to get back on, fucking back on that bike. Leave my house like I was doing and ride to the Pacific, not the Palisades, the Palos Verdes, and sightseeing in between, passing up Redondo, Manhattan, all of that, the Little El Segundo Beach, King Harbor. You know, that's when I'll know I'm back, because that was my intent. You know, I'm freshly retired, I got to stay in shape by this bike, and I fucking fell in love with that bike. Well, now my bike's illegal by certain standards, but as long as I keep it in the street, I'm all right.
1: You'll be back at it before you know it. Yeah, just, you know, that's a mobility issue, you know what I mean? And you just don't want to re-injure anything to have to go back, because you look how long it took those motherfuckers at Kaiser to get to you now. You know, imagine if something bad happens and then you got to go back again. So, fuck that.
0: Yeah, I know. Plus, I got another hip surgery on the other side coming up. Yeah, I know. I'm going to get both of them done, and then I figure it should be like no later than July. I should be able to be back out there daily.
1: Were you the procedure on Cadillac over there?
0: Yeah.
1: That's what my grandpa swore by Kaiser. Fucking the knives going. Fucking love that place. I hated having to take them over there. They weren't very good. Fucking love them.
0: Yeah, for a one-stop shop, particularly if you got a bunch of ailments, you know, like diabetes, yeah, no problem. I've heard a whole lot of horror stories of people dying on the fucking table, of people dying shortly after getting off the table, or in our friend, what's his call sign, BF. No, BK, what's his call sign? George Collins, KL6BK. You know, right now, he's all fucked up. They had to take out part of his esophagus, third of his stomach, all of his upper intestines. Why? He went for a procedure, had the procedure done, and when they closed him up, not only did they leave galls in him, they left stainless steel clamps. You know, those weed-smoking scissors? Yeah, we got a knucklehead.
1: Mike,
0: yes, you are. Yeah, you're making it over.
1: Yeah, I had an issue. I don't want to get too personal on it, but yeah, I had something kind of similar like that happen to me. I went in for some routine and woke up in the center of the
0: couldn't even remember
1: because I was knocked out.
0: Yeah. Furthermore, they make you waiver, sign that waiver before you

0: I was like, I don't care how much pain I'm in. I'm not taking this shit no more. Crazy nightmares. I'm telling you, bro, I was my life is so close to calling 911 for my life, except for all that shit.
1: Thanks for the warning. I could have picked him up yesterday or you know, as long as I get him before surgery, and I go, well, I'm not going to take him now. I want to go in with zero opioids in me so that when I do take them after the surgery, they'll have full effect. But you said, now listen, they're going to cut my thigh open. They're going to saw the top part of my thigh bone off. Then they're going to take a drill and drill down in the core of that and insert this titanium shaft with some sort of medical cement to secure it in place. While that's happening, they're going to go up to my socket, hip socket, and ream all of that out. And then cement in another little socket, man-made, of course. And then marry all that up and stitch me back up. Dude told me, when the sensation comes back in my legs, you're leaving. So expect your stay here in the morning to be about 6 hours. He goes, the pain will be there, but you'll be able to deal with it. I'm like, well, I never scared walk up the goddamn stairs. He goes, we're not letting you leave with a pain, mobility device, nothing. Walk. We want you walking. And I start therapy a week after the surgery. (310) 710-3761. Call that food stamp Floyd up and ask him why he's got his ham here.
0: Yeah, I've had surgeries that I have two plates, 24 screws in my body, titanium forever. So I feel you, dog.
1: I guess I'll be talking to you about that after the fact. This is my first go around of bone breaks, or they got to break my bone. So I wore them sockets out, and I gave them all in years of working in HVAC and electrical, going up and down stairs outside the side of the building to get to the very top of the building. You know, in some of those cases, man, the three-phase motors in there weigh 300 pounds. Fucking low blood sugar again? Fuck, hold on.
0: Yeah, with me, it was fucked up because I had to have 9 months worth of cast to redo my leg. And, man, you'd be surprised. In 9 months, your brain forgets how to walk. And had to do a ton of therapy to learn how to walk again. It was crazy.
1: All right, look, I just got to go drink some soda, man. That's fucking thing. Still in the low range. I'll be right back. You be good.

0: checked out. They said there was drug paraphernalia there, so we'll see.
1: What's his name?
0: Brandon Clark.
1: I'll be honest with you. I already know the Clippers players and the Lakers players' name, or if you're a superstar, of course, but I don't know that guy. I don't even follow other teams, just mine. But probably see a picture of him, you're like, oh, him. Brandon, let me look him up. Brandon what?
0: Clark, C-L-A-R-K-E.

0: We just whooped this team's ass in the first round of the playoffs, and of course yesterday we just lost in the second round of the playoffs to the OKC team. But yeah, we just played these guys.
1: Yeah, and the Lakers got swept. No more. Can we stop the comparisons to Michael Jordan to LeBron? Michael Jordan never got swept out of the playoffs, not ever. Especially not with his son.
0: Yeah, but fuck Michael Jordan. I never used to like him. At least LeBron, man, he takes time with the kids. He cruises poor neighborhoods, goes to the elementary schools and shit, into the drug-infested areas, because everybody knows him as a superstar. Anybody gonna fuck with him, but not Jordan. Listen, it was 93, 94, whatever year it was, it came out with that slam jam, that Pixar movie/cartoon movie. And they shot it at Marshall High School. I'm working at Marshall High School at the time. Okay, each of the stars, I'm talking about Barkley, Pippen, all of them, they got their own trailer, which is on the campus. School's going on. Talking about a high school now. And the rumor is they're looking at Charles Barkley. They're looking at Pippen. They're trolling the neighborhood. They're hugging the kids. They're signing basketballs, this, that, and the other. But Jordan, reset, inside of the trailer, didn't do any of that socializing on that campus. Yeah, you here for 2 weeks. Okay. About 3 days in, no kids, they circled the Jordan trailer and were chanting, "We want to see you, Jordan, or come out, Jordan, or we want to see you, Michael." But you can hear Jordan in the trailer telling his bodyguard, "Get them fucking kids away from my trailer. Get those motherfuckers." Dude, you can hear it. That's how loud he was inside of that little fucking trailer. And I'm like, everybody's looking like, what? It was from that day forward, I said, fuck Jordan. I don't like his clothes. I don't like his style. I don't like nothing about this maggot.
1: Definitely a guy I'm sure could be a dude. I mean, plus, he's in NASCAR now. He owns a NASCAR team. I don't know if he's in that, yeah, he has a little driver. You know, his driver's doing really well, and the driver won, and he walks up and just literally puts his hands around his neck and, like, wrings his neck on camera as a part of a celebration. And everybody's like, huh? So, yeah, he can be aggressive at times.
0: Dude's a piece of shit to do that to them kids, man. And each one of them kids got on your $200, $250, your $300 tennis shoes. You're a piece of shit, dude.
1: Yeah, that's the problem, man. When everybody licks your ass, you change and use your life, man. You got all these ass lickers around here, ball holders that'll tell you everything you do is perfect and awesome. It really does skew your thoughts and your views on life.
0: Well, here's my deal with that cocksucker. You know, he talks about being a billionaire now. You know, he's got his hand in this, his hand in that. He's got his own footwear, separated from Nike. You know, he's Airman. He's worth well over $2 billion. And if you just cruise from the East Coast to the West Coast of this country, even the most poverty cities, the kids wear his product, $200-$300 shoes. Everybody. And he don't come back and do no philanthropy. He don't do no motivational speaking. Michael Jordan is a fucking piece of shit.
1: Like him or not, I see your view. I see what you're saying. You know what I mean? Like him or not, though, fuck, to everybody who loves basketball, most people, not him, he's just, you know, the most iconic player of our time. Now, of course, is he a dick? Apparently, you know, he shouldn't act that way, especially the kids. You know, it's weird how people have put him on such a pedestal, you know what I mean, to where he's, you know, really, like I said, the most iconic basketball player of our time. and transcend it into fashion and now racing and all these other things, you know, golf.
0: Yeah. Now, I may come across as a bit of a hypocrite. You've heard me express how I feel about it and the reason why. However, it was during that same time in the 90s that I was raising children and had teenagers. Everybody wore his Prada. And if you probably was a kid in elementary school to high school and you didn't have three or four pairs of his shoes, you were probably talked about. I mean, these kids wear these Jordan shoes and their mamas buy them four, five pairs at a time so they don't have to wear the same fucking shoe day after day after day. I didn't do it to that extent, but my kids wore Jordans because, you know, that's what they wanted to wear. I bought them, but I would never buy them for me, ever, ever, ever. Now, my kids are all in their 30s, the oldest is in 37, but yeah, I'm guilty of it 20 years ago.
1: See, and that's what I mean. He became so transcendent in fashion, and everybody just wanted to be like him, whether playing basketball or not. You wanted to wear his shoes. You wanted to wear his shirt. You got to have a Jordan logo, this bag or that. And it's crazy to see how big it got, you know. They put him on such a pedestal, you know.
0: Like I said, he demonstrated what he did. I personally was there to witness it. Didn't see him, but you know his voice. He was shouting that loud inside of his trailer that we could hear it outside, man. Get those fucking kids away. Dude, you're on a high school campus. This is their home. You come here and act like that?
1: Yeah, all for that Space Jam movie, huh? Fucking it.
0: And I'm going to tell you who was a big old marshmallow. Charles Barkley. Big old dude. Big old fucking kid, man. He's been in the gym, shooting basketballs around, shooting jokes. It was like he was a kid on that campus, man. Pippen, I can't remember the other people. I think Shaq was there. All those guys were gentlemen. And then you got this one fucking asshole in the group.
2: Terry Wickliffe.
0: Motherfucker was just out here jamming, so I asked people to call him at 310-710-3761 to ask what was his major malfunction with Damien.
2: I'm sorry, I have a pencil. Could you give that number again?
0: Oh, area code 310-710-3761, and it is associated with a resident at 10427 Artesia Boulevard.
2: Very good. So it's 310-710-3761. Thank you.
0: And ask him what the fuck is his problem. Maybe he didn't know his DFO was at 450.
3: Hello, TCS.
2: Go ahead.
3: Just saying hello.
2: Oh, hey, your signal's kind of noisy. How you doing?
3: Good, and you?
2: Living the dream, so I'm told.
0: Let them know. You are the dream. Some people set fashions and shit like that. You set the trend. We're talking about you on UHF. And somebody goes, well, I don't know who he is. I go, it's Gobblecock this, Gobblecock here, Gobblecock. And then they knew exactly who you are. Dude, you're welcome over there.
2: Perry Food Stamp hasn't even been over there. Hey, I forgot your name. Damn it. Damien? Damon? No, Damon. Damon.
3: Yes, Damon.
2: Yeah, I was one too. Do you remember the Big Fat Buzz and the Gobblecock Buzz and all that shit I used to do?
3: I do.
2: I didn't think anybody. It was fun. It was just drive time entertainment, but it was fun.
0: Everybody knows, Dana, that will remember that. Come over here, just like, but just do it. Now they're going to hear that voice and know who you are.
1: It's Dana. The funniest part, I think, so much even the song. So bing, bang, bing, bang, bang, bang, bang. they always made me laugh. However you do that, it's hysterical.
0: Or the Purple Toe song he made with Buzz's Diabetes.
1: Yeah, all the songs are great.
2: Right now I'm on the 710 south of the 5, and this is pretty much where I was when I came up with Purple Toes. Purple Toes.
0: But I'm digging it, guys. KCCKDT, you know, filling the void. You know, we can't expect to be out here all the time, but, you know, we're here now.
2: Please, sir.
1: Resetter's back.
2: Yeah, Damon, earlier, a minute ago, the interference was getting you really good, but now you sound fine.
4: The resetter's, you know who, asshole.
2: Good afternoon, Sanchez.
4: Good news, gentlemen. That includes you, Darren.
0: Roger, somebody saying something. The missus is talking to me, putting a grocery list together.
4: Oh, listen, man. I want to be straight with you guys. That dude's making these fucking noises. I have a fingerprinter. I busted him at least a half dozen times in the last week. Doing this bullshit jamming, trying to reset. He's using his HD. He's doing his mobile, but also when he's on 435, he doesn't talk.
0: Well, the general consensus over there, and I got this straight from Roger, Terry has fallen out with the Pragers. And with that being said and done, I believe more than 75% of the user group over there don't care for Terry no more.
4: Kidding me?
0: That's what Roger told me.
4: Oh, you know, I've been kicked off the repeater. I got kicked off 435 for being an asshole, and I deserved it years ago. So sometimes people need to put in check. You know what I'm saying?
0: Well, they tried to kick me off. It just didn't work. Fucking Cornfield wasn't accepting niggers that year, so what was I to do?
4: Nah, but you remember when he fucking, I forget why Gary kicked me off, but I used to piss him off, because I was, fucking with, you know, GK. And he got tired of it, and then I kept it up, and he said, get out of here, Sanchez, the Cornfield for you. And then we went on a couple motorcycle rides, and he let me back on.
0: Well, he tried kicking me off, and what did I do? I didn't have my hell of a base station in. I just take my car and go up to the top of Baldwin Hills, which is a repeater site up there. It used to be 146.925. But anyway, you get up there, and it's a panoramic 360-degree view of everything. And I'd go up there with my little TV system amplifier. And the antenna wasn't rated for 200 watts, but I'd cast all 350 and be on the outfit. Talking about popcorn for sale. 25 cents a bag. Come get your fresh popcorn. I'm going to write a letter. Get off my... I'm not on your repeater, motherfucker. I've taken over the output. Popcorn here. Get your popcorn.
4: I used to love when... And I'm sure you remember this. When Harold used to run fucking 400 watts on the input and 400 watts on the output. Simultaneously.
0: No, my friend. He was running two Henry 3002. Legal women amplifiers. Two of them. Simultaneously. We used to ask you, what the fuck does your electric bill look like?
4: Yeah, well, you know, him and Janet were a trip. I mean, Darcy, remember Darcy? But we used to go there for the party. Did you come and get in the jacuzzi with Max and us? Weren't you there that time we all got in the jacuzzi?
0: No, you guys were talking about it 2 months in the air prior to. I was freshly married. And my wife wouldn't allow me to go over there. You guys used to talk about the prior party.
4: Back in a minute.
0: No, I wouldn't allow her to go.

0: This is radio station KC6CBP. Having fun, unlike that stupid nigger. Period. The fuck pussy boy.
1: Yeah, he's been scarce. I know he pissed Tammy off. I don't know how he pissed everybody else off for just being a dick.
0: Fuck that dude. Him and his little trinkets that he's trying to sell on East. That shit's an embarrassment. And who the fuck is going to give him $25, $2,500 for that piece of shit once upon a time burnt up amplifier? You're an idiot. I went over there with my big boy and slapped his ass around. Next thing I know, his shit's for sale. Antennas and all, because he wants to upgrade. That motherfucker would never be able to compete with this signal with that shit off that patio over there. Microwaving and his sister and everybody else in the goddamn building.
1: He blew his amp up.
0: Well, it was burnt up in the past, prior to him getting it, acquiring it. It was a repair when he got it.
2: Who are we talking about?
0: Food Stamp Floyd.
2: Oh, I remember that. You know how many people we called their amps and blow up? They didn't know what the fuck they were doing by driving them and resetting them.
0: Well, this shit was just 3 weeks ago. Doing 420. I didn't jam in that, but every time I heard him, I jammed him. And then he had to try to up his power. I think I started out with 40 watts before it's over with. Hit his ass with an 8. And then it was a wrap. And he goes, people like Richard Clark was there. He goes, yeah, well, it's 60 over here, 60 over here. And then stupid Perry goes, it's 60 over here. And then somebody over from somewhere else goes, well, it's 60 over here. And stupid nigga Perry goes, yeah, and he's hilltopping. Boy, you're going to have to come. I go, yeah, boy, I'm growling. You never watch this. Then I get solid quiet. I go, now turn your amp up, Perry. Nobody hilltopping. Nigga, I'm in your ass. This is my footprint. Made just for my foot. So for future references, when you feel this print in your ass being sealed, no one's doing it. Don't want no guesswork involved. Oh, you hear me? Oh. I go, dude, this shit that overheated. You can't fuck with this, man. This is like a Harley Davidson. The hotter she gets, the harder she rides. She don't quit. A week later, his equipment is on eBay for sale now.
2: I fucking love it. You gotta love it. You know what I think's cool? The honest, legit power wars we went through. I mean, only the strong survived, and they were fucking crazy. People were putting out bank, but the sad part about it is they were keeping that motherfucker Dave Anderson fucking in bank because we're all using his motherfucking amps and shit, and we blow him up, go back to that motherfucker to give us attitude by fixing him and shit.
0: Yeah. Mine only blew up once, and it blew up 1 week after I initially bought it. Told me to come down, and he had that little Asian dyke cute girl, Lesbo, though. And that bitch was bad with two soldering eyes at one time. But I had her fix it right there on the spot. And that was the only trouble I ever had out of it. She's all wrapped up now somewhere, put up somewhere. But yeah, everybody was going to Anderson because that was the only place that had 350 supposedly continuous watt amplifiers.
2: Wasn't true, dude. I mean, I listen, man, I did one time, I had four of his amps. I got four of his amps. Red bought me two, and I bought two. And you know, and I fanned them up, dude. I fanned them. I even had one that had a water-cooled system in on top of the loop, on the fence that was running chill water through it. Okay, it 40 degrees, 42 degrees, chill water through the fence to try to keep that motherfucking amp cool. And I still blew those motherfuckers up, but I still think they were poor design in the big picture.
0: Well, if you go back and read reviews, yes, generally they go, it's kind of like in a category of like a Bowfang. Yeah, it works. Yeah, it is an amplifier, but don't expect it to be premium. Don't expect it to be up there with, you know, Motorola and things of that nature. It wasn't until CDX them came about and they taught me, and you gave me, don't be fucking buying these pieces of shit PE system amplifiers. You can spend half that money just go buy a fucking Motorola repeater amplifier, 100 watts, 200 watts, 350 watts. And those things are continuous. I got a half a dozen of them here in my thing. One and two. I'm going to run two till I die. I'm going to put one of these 350s in the car, maybe. But it wants to see 28 volts.
2: Well, I fucking stopped repairing them. Even MFJs, I stopped repairing that. I had a couple of those. I think I gave Chris one of the TEs and gave him an MFJ. But, you know, I think the best amplifier on the market right now, and I have three of them. It's those it's Tokyo High Powers, man. Those HL350s, V8DX. Those things are fucking bulletproof. You know, and they have fans in them already. And the way the circuit's designed, I mean, it's an app that you... I'm not kidding you. 15-minute key downs on the output just to take fucking asshole out. And the thing's not even... The fans don't even come on yet.
0: Yeah, that's a great product. Tokyo High Power. That's why it costs what it costs. Most people ain't willing to put the coin in that. But what the brilliant thing is about that app, every fucking way that you can hurt that app, they got protection in it to keep you from hurting the app. That's the brilliance of Tokyo High Power. Any way to fuck that app up, it's got protection built in to stop that.
2: And on the inside, there's 6 sets of fuses in there. For different parts of the circuits. I love that, dude. Because, you know, but you know, here's the fuck part of it. Those TEs, dude, I don't remember. I must have, for each TE I had, I must have paid for it 3 fucking times with Dave Anderson, having it in the fucking shop, having to wait fucking 6 weeks to get the motherfucking back, and then fucking, you know, it'd be working for, you know, 6 weeks, and then blow it up again, the motherfucker. I mean, and I ended up fucking the big picture. I could have bought a couple Tokyo High Powers, all the fucking money I wasted on those fucking Dave Anderson pieces of shit.
0: It was from that point forward. Transistor's great, but I want a Henry. I want a Frank, I mean, not a Frank Richard. I want a Harold Cronin. To start off, got one. The thing you know, I got an RF deck to build another one for the big boy for the 1500 to 8877. Then I get two of those. The first one I need the power supply for, but then I'm looking for the power supply. Ran across this cat who could build a power supply. Told me about anywhere from $1,300 to $1,500. Okay, I want that. When can you start? He says, before we start, why don't you come to my shop, which is really 2 U-Haul storage containers, you know, at the U-Haul storage. And he rode that world, that first broken fucking roll-up door. He's got probably a 10 by 30-foot space loaded with every kind of motherfucking amplifier in the world in there. 2s on one side of the wall, transistors the other. This band, that band, this band. He says, there go the parts right there. I can build the power supply. He goes, but for $500 more dollars, I'll save you this complete system. So this is a WPQL design from plans that came out of ARRL magazine 1992. And figured out the circle. It's built like a fucking beast. The tube wants to see 3,250 volts of direct current continuously. If you want 3,000 watts out of it, then you need the big ass power supply, which is capable of putting out 7,000 volts at 1.6 amps. And then the best thing to do is to put a DC-DC choke there. That's another fucking $800. And that's another 100 pounds. When the 7,000 volts come out and goes through that choke, what's coming out of that choke is 3,500 volts of direct current with no ripple. With no harmonic filtration, shit fucking with it, interference. It's what it is. And it will push that tube 1,500 watts all day. And she's cruising at 50%.
2: Yeah. That's a good shit, dude. I mean, back to Dave Adams. I hated some of his shit because they'd get so fucking hot because you couldn't dissipate the heat quick enough. The shit would unsolder, man. Those fucking power stations literally unsolder themselves. You know, the solder would melt off the motherfuckers. You should have figured out a better way to fucking heat sink those fuckers. But I tell you, one time I told you I put the chill water cooler on one of his tees. I could, that thing purred with like 46 to 40 degree water running through it. It purred because it didn't get hot enough to unsolder itself. But I could do fucking 30 minute key downs with that in the day. And I gave it to Red.
0: Well, Darren Loomis, our good friend, you know, he was a hell of a repeater builder, engineer, electronic specialist, could repair anything. That wasn't his trade. His trade was he was a machinist. And he fabricated parts. Sheet metal, stainless, aluminum, you name it. That was his specialty before he made it. He made just as much money. But anyway, he built for the TE Amplifier the 1452GS, which is a special. That's why I'm curious as to if you had solder running out. Were they the first generation, or were they the Frank Richard generation, where on the collector of each one of the pills is a big-ass one-inch piece of copper block, only about a quarter inch thin. And that's what the emitters on each one of those pills fed the main out of to try to help the heat. Plus, he had taken something, I think a regulator, off the top of the PC board and put it at the bottom. The Rumus made this shroud that perfectly fits over the heat sink fan. It had a 6-inch fan on it, plug it into the wall, had a toggle switch, and then had a potentiometer so you could vary the speed of the fan. And I never experienced any solder running out or overheating to where it shut down. That fan sufficed. I still got all of that.
2: You know, well, I got to tell you something. Darren didn't like me at first. I used to go to a repeater site, and he didn't like me. You know when he started liking me? It was my tuned-up Daisy Duke. He fucking thought it was the best thing since sliced bread. He was, I'm so glad you fucking set that guy straight. But after that, he didn't give me fucking the time of day. But yeah, he had mad skills, dude. The guy had mad skills.
0: The reason why he didn't like you is that you fucked with Champion. Champion was like his uncle.
2: Yeah, but you know, back then I liked Champion. He was cool with me, but I understood what he was coming from. He didn't like the way I picked on a few people and gave them shit, but that was the thing back then. Imagine you roll, I'd still do it that way. Even tuning up Tony Cardenas in his fucking house. He finally told Tony, you better stay down, because that's just going to knock you down again. That's just get the fuck out of here.
0: Well, Rumus was sitting right there when I was by the second doctor, because I didn't see the first time. They came and told me you had roughed him up. They said, and I know he's like a little child wandering up to me while I'm at the grill. What is that, downstairs? And then somebody goes, well, you're over there mouthing off, man. You need to learn to watch your mouth. I'm like, look, man, don't ruin my fucking barbecue, dude. You got people's grandparents out here, man. People ain't got nothing to do with ham radio. It's just that they got a family that's a ham radio member. Don't do this. And you came over there where he was at by me, and he mouthed off to you. Darren was sitting right there at that bench because he was waiting on the first pieces of meat to come off.
2: He deserved it. And even Cardenas, he fucking deserved it. Yeah, Cardenas was shorter than me and everything. He had that fucking bullshit pomade hair or whatever. But he had a fucking mouth. Man, he was a one-hit quitter. You know? I faked the right and hit him with the left. He fucking went right down. And he got stupid enough to get up again and start barking again. And bam, it went down again. That's what Chapman jumped between us. Told him to stay down. Alan, Dad, just get the fuck out of here.
0: Where are you guys at?
2: Well, that was where Captain's house. I knew that motherfucker was going to his big old mouth. I'm like, oh, where did that motherfucker tune that motherfucker up? Remember, he used to keep his motor home there, remember?
0: Yeah, that corner house right there.
2: So fucking I tuned him up, and that's what I went after him. That's why I figured, fuck this dude, I'm gonna put weed in his fucking motorhome when he goes back up and forth across the border, fix that motherfucker. And it worked like clockwork. 6 weeks later, he was fucked over at the border. He pounded his motorhome.
0: Yeah, he was having to go back and forth down there to take care of that on several trips.
2: Yeah, you know, and dude, I must have thrown about at least a half a pound of water leaves in there. Not even crunched up, it was just a big old giant, you know, yard bag of plastic. And I stuffed it up in the generator in the water tanks. Fuck him.

0: UBP.
1: Might be touching himself.
0: Oh, roger that.

0: And good afternoon, Kilo 6.
1: How you be, my friend?
0: Mr. Sanchez, I hope you're doing well.
1: Well? Yeah, I'm doing a good. How about you and your family?
0: You know, everyone's healthy, wealthy, you know, wise kind of thing. We're all good. No major challenges. And the things that we've been bitching about lately are all first world problems.
1: Well, honestly, dude, it's good to man. I have a good friend at work that doesn't work anymore, but it was good. Him and I could say anything to each other and vent. I don't care what it was. But it's good to just do that. You know what I'm saying? It's kind of just like, it doesn't make it go away, but it keeps it from blowing a pressure relief valve.
0: Well, absolutely. No, that's all part of it. You got to kind of get it out. And guys generally don't say as many words, and I don't want to dump that on the wife because, you know, she's got her own set of issues, and I'm here to kind of help support, protect. Oh, pardon me, gracious. Yeah, all of that. So, you know, I don't want to, you know, whatever happened to me is no big deal. I'll push through. I'm fine. She's a little more delicate. She's what, over a foot shorter than I am and half my size, so.
1: You just described my wife. But she's half my age.
0: Oh, I didn't know that. Oh, so you're, so she's got a, never mind.
1: Nah, dude, she's my second wife, and the first one we're still friends, but yeah, she's half my age. You know, it's funny because we go out to eat. Some people like says, "Is this for your daughter?" You know, this is for your daughter. You know, well, they'll take something asshole. And this is for your dad, and she'll fucking say, "That's my husband, asshole."
0: Oh, gotta love that. Well, I had no idea, but you know, he knew what his business, and I don't care. At some point in time, it doesn't matter. Now, obviously, if you were 25 and she was 12, you might, you know. It'll get jammed up.
1: Yeah. Hey, here's a funny point. I'm older than her parents.
0: Oh, jeez. Okay. You know, I won't even do this with you because I respect you too much. Now, if you're anybody else, I'd start talking about my ex-girlfriend and how she had daddy issues and the whole thing. And what would end up happening is she wanted to piss her old man off so she'd bring me over.
1: I knew her for 10 years before we started dating. She's an old soul, dude. I like Motown. She likes all the old stuff I like. And yada, yada, yada. It's funny, but it's just life, you know? And I'm okay with it, dude. Because I got someone to take care of me as I'm getting older.
0: That's true, because, yeah, my wife's a little bit older than I, so... We'll both be freaking, you know, gotta go get both our wheelchairs freaking lubed and tuned.
1: Oh, takes care of me as it is, but life is good, so enough about that shit.
0: Yeah, copy. No problem. So, other than that, everything else is good. It sounds good. You sound relaxed right now, which is good. You're kind of in that nice, mellow headspace.
1: Yeah, just totally chilling.
0: Yeah, copy. Okay. I was bouncing around here. I was on another repeater, and some piece of shit decided to drop in 12 o'clock high and splash in the middle of the punch bowl, so I went, oh, I'm not going to fight this.
1: Well, it's about choosing your battles, not people choose them for you.
0: Well, exactly. You know, at some point in time, you're just like, nah, ain't worth it. I got a bigger plan, much bigger, and it's coming to fruition, and I'm excited about that.
1: Yeah. And plus, the older we get, the more wiser we get. We can tell the second we got down one path, I've been down this far, I ain't going this direction. We nip it in the bud.
0: Well, you know, I mean, you've been out here how many decades, right, as have I. And I've heard it phrased this. I didn't coin the phrase, but there was the kind of introduction on the other repeater, 15 KCs down, the physical agility test. And you can tell pretty much day one if someone's going to make the cut.
1: That was it, dude. That was true. That was true. Did any of the chili cook-offs or anything like that, did you?
0: I'm sorry, again, question mark?
1: Did you ever go to any of the chili cook-offs?
0: I went to one or two. Went for the toys, the tots, or the things for the kids. I would periodically, but it wasn't like I didn't go to everything, and especially after the crazy lady got involved.
1: Yeah, because I never saw you there. That's why I was remarking about that.
0: Yeah, the chili jack-off, yeah. GK's thing, yeah. But I wouldn't go to the beach. Because, you know, it's one of those things where a lot of those events were like on a Saturday night or a Friday night. And it's like, nah, I'm not bailing on family to go hang out with radio guys. If it's a Saturday morning, you know, from like 6 a.m. till about noon, 1, 2, whatever, not a problem. Go to the swap meet, do all that kind of stuff. But as far as like family time, nah, family took pole position.
1: It's the way it should be. You end up having problems if you don't go that direction. I mean, I remember the people who were addicted to this shit.
0: Licensed 50 years, was on 435 for 40 of them.
1: But you gotta admit, dude, if you could hang out there, you could hang anywhere.
0: Oh, no. See, that's the one thing I really... Four thoughts hit my brain at the same time, and I couldn't get all of my freaking pie hole. What attracted me to the 435 was not because of the freaking kill die smash, even though that was entertaining, but it was done by people who actually knew each other, not just some guy who's going to try and make his mark come showing up and start swinging. So a lot of people that were kind of doing each other were just, you know, having fun and screwing around, like Tiger Cubs freaking, you know, play fighting. The idea of someone like myself, who at the time, you know, was 13, 14 years old, got on 435, got my ass handed to me. Absolutely got my ass handed to me. But that's fine. You know, you learn. But the thing is, though, Brady, being autistic, slightly autistic, on the spectrum, the two things, and I've said this before, maybe you haven't heard it, but I said two things that really kind of helped socialize, actually three things. My parents entertained a lot, so I would be at, you know, their cocktail parties, and I'd be talking to adults, and I knew what was going on topically because I would read the newspaper and watch news at age 7. Working in a liquor store in my mid-teens, you know, 15, 16, 17, and knowing how to ebb and pair with everybody across the spectrum and know how to say what you're going to say, but you better not piss somebody off because you get your ass kicked. And then ham radio, the 435. That helped me kind of, like, hone the total freaking spectrum retard into, like, okay, I aimed, vectored, weaponized autism. Totally true. So, and if you ask me the same thing 5 years from now, or I would have said the same thing 10 years ago. Yeah, the 435 was really important to me in the sense of the development because it socialized me in a way to where I could people that were higher functioning could track. But if I just go talk to normies and smooth brains, they look at me like, what?
1: Yeah, and in high school I worked at a liquor store for about 2 years. You know, 3-4 hours a day on the weekends, I'd work 8 hours, but you're right, you get to learn. You know, and what's sad is I got to learn the bad stuff, like who the thieves were, who the drugs were, who the liars were. I mean, I was blown away when I got a counterfeit bill. You know, and it's just like, you learn to deal with people, you know, and let the white noise be white noise.
0: Oh yeah, unfortunately, there was Mr. I felt so bad. Even then, I was 16 years old, and, you know, I probably even shouldn't have been working there, but whatever. I was actually working the counter dispensing this shit. And we would have people who would come in, and you would know what, you would call them by what they drank.
1: Yeah. Well, with liquor store I worked at, I had a big roll down, had the, you know, two doors to get in. In front of that was a roll down gate, and it was electric, and I used to have that just above the door jamb. So they could open the door. When some people were being assholes and stuff, the refrigerator was way in the back, and I could see people on the camera running down the aisles with the fucking beer. They just lowered the fucking the door. They couldn't go nowhere.
0: That's fucking genius. That's old school tech, but it worked. Oh, that's fantastic. And then all of a sudden they start shitting their pants because, like, we're going to get caught. You know. And then you roll out.
1: Yeah, and there was a bat behind the counter. But I hated that stuff, dude. I hated that stuff. But I got to say one thing. My prom. I had so much booze in my trunk of my car. You know, and so everybody at my prom was wasted because of me.
0: Well, that was the whole thing. You know, I would be at a party, and it might be, I don't know, midnight. We're running low on supplies, and we wouldn't be too far from one of the locations. So I had the keys and the alarm codes. Or actually, it was alarm key back in the day. It was extended family who owned it. So they said, if you ever pick anything up like that, write up a commercial invoice, and so that way, if you ever get stopped, you're delivering it.
1: Yeah, but then, luckily, you know, their hours were from 2 to 6, you know, they closed at 2 at night in the morning and they opened at 6 a.m., but I used to just bust up, and it was cheap, you know, surveillance cameras, and you could see the guys, you know, they were going to grab a quart of beer or a six-pack of Old English and make a run for the door.
0: Oh, yeah, absolutely, and, yeah, there wasn't a whole lot of that because the area... It wasn't that dusty, if you will. It wasn't a high-end neighborhood. But it was working class up in Monrovia. And, you know, everyone was very cool. All the locals knew each other. A couple of the locals even worked there part-time. So everybody knew everybody. So if there was any kind of... those that were going to cause trouble wouldn't even show up. Because they already knew they'd get tuned up.
1: I just couldn't believe it, dude. You know, and the way it was, you know, I told him, I'll put the beer back and I'll let you out. And I had a big bat. I was a fucking, you know, 17 years old selling booze.
0: Yeah, you're going to have a choice, one of two ways. You can leave with your head intact or your head caved in.
1: It's always coming in, and I used to, like, he say, what's going on? I go, dude, what are you doing? You know, what a case. All right, we'll come over here. I'd put it on my tab, so, you know, be straight with the boss. I'd ring it up, sign it, and it was in the bottom of the register. So my brother would come in there and get a fucking couple cases of beer on the weekend all the time.
0: Well, that's right. You'd make a note. That's what I would do. So I would roll in there, grab whatever I was going to grab, write up that commercial invoice. And then I would clip the money, you know, I'd pay for it. You know, I'd take up a donation at the party or whatever. So I'd have whatever it was, 50 bucks, 100 bucks, whatever it was. And then we used to take, and you might remember this, you used the notepad, you didn't have notepads. You used the sides of the cigarette cartons as notepads.
1: Yeah, well, luckily, you know, the guys that work for Italians, Colombia also, so they were super cool. They didn't care.